0: Rock 100.5 KATT. I am Cameron Buchholz here with the dudes from Chatpile. What's going on?
1: What's up?
2: What's up?
0: Now, you guys are performing here in OKC Saturday night at the Criterion, opening for Acid Bath. It should be a hell of a show.
1: Yeah, we're looking forward to it.
2: Yeah, Chemist is playing too, and they are very sick. I'm looking forward to seeing both of those bands. I've never gotten to see either of them, so it's a cool opportunity just as a fan to see some cool bands. So
0: yeah, Acid Bath, kind of a band that I never really thought would probably ever play Oklahoma City. So
2: yeah, they're like in a moment right now. It's cool that they're playing here too. It's like very serendipitous. So
0: yeah, is it just a one-off of you guys playing with them?
1: Yeah, that's actually what I was going to say. Is I think this is just a one-off that they're doing. So they're playing a few select like markets across the country, and they're sort of handpicking cool bands from the region to play these individual shows. So I think all the shows they're playing are kind of unique in their own way, and this one has us and Chemist, and it's a kind of a one-of-a-kind deal. It's very cool.
0: Nice. That must have been a cool email to get or whatever. Then if they handpicked you,
1: yeah, definitely.
0: But now when you guys play here normally, when's the last time you played a hometown show here? Was it like when you guys were at Tower, maybe whatever year-ish ago? Is that recent time?
1: We opened for Fleshwater at Tower, and then before that, I think it was all the way back around like Halloween of 2024, maybe.
2: Yeah, we played like a Halloween and November 1st show at 89th, just kind of like to kick off for one leg of our Cool World tour, which is for like our last mainline full length that we put out. But yeah, I think that was like the last time. We've been doing a lot of like overseas stuff and different things. But yeah, it'll be nice to play a cool show, you know, here in our hometown.
3: That's 10
2: minutes
3: from
2: from where I live, basically. So.
0: You get to play a show and then go sleep in your own bed.
1: That's right.
2: So amazing. It's awesome.
0: But now
1: I was going to say, we do have to figure out how to put amps in our cars, though.
2: Yeah.
0: That stack doesn't fit in your Honda Civic.
1: Yeah, that's right.
2: Yeah.
0: But now for cat listeners that aren't familiar with Chatpile, how would you guys kind of describe yourselves?
1: There's a lot of debate about this, actually. It's very funny if you look up what people have to say about us. Some people say that we are sludge metal is kind of a common one. Noise rock is a common one. Some people will even say nu metal. I think maybe the truth lies somewhere kind of in the middle of all that stuff. But, you know, we're just very, we're kind of inspired by like 90s alt metal might be another good way of thinking of it too.
2: Yeah, I like to say like really heavy Nirvana type stuff. We're not as good as, I'm not to compare them to one of the greatest bands ever, but you know, we just...
0: Yeah, we're kind of like the Beatles and the Stones.
2: Yeah, exactly. And I mean, if you like stuff like that, if you like The Godfather or, you know, pizza, you might like Chatpile, you know?
0: But now, you guys have been a band here in Oklahoma City for what, like 7 years, 8 years now, something like that? I mean, I know some of your first shows were actually at a house that I used to live in, so.
1: Yeah, that's right. Our second show ever was at a house actually just down the street from where I live, where punk shows and stuff happened from time to time. So, kind of humble beginnings there. And now we get to tour the world, open for Acid Bath, do all that kind of fun stuff. It's nice.
0: Yeah. Are you guys looking forward to performing at the Criterion, just the venue itself?
1: Yeah. You know, I've seen Yes do Close to the Edge there. And I saw Primus do Farewell to King. So my experience there is very prog rock oriented.
0: Okay.
1: But I'm happy to grace the same stage as those bands, you know?
0: Yeah. It sounds like maybe you should wear robes then Saturday night. I think that's...
1: Yeah. Oh, way ahead of you. So don't worry.
0: Well, CriterionOKC.com is where people can go to buy their tickets. And again, Saturday night, Criterion down in Bricktown, Acid Bath and Chatpile. And it's going to be a party, guys. Well, thanks a lot.
1: Yeah. Thanks for having us. We appreciate it.
2: Thanks. Yeah.
4: Takes a part of me, something lost and never seen.

0: Corey.
1: Hey, Simi.
0: With gas prices being so high, I have a solution.
1: What is it?
0: Guess.
1: Oh, I get it. With all the people you know, you could probably get us a ship from the Strait of Hormuz.
0: Corey, you could even find the Strait of Hormuz on a map even if you try.
1: You're right. At Galini Kia, we say no to Hormuz and yes to hybrids. We have the largest selection of hybrids in OKC.
0: Corey, nobody beats gas prices like Galini Kia.
1: Sabi, nobody. We're making friends for life.
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9: It is currently 86 degrees and windy tonight. Overnight low of 71 tomorrow. Windy high of 91. 89 on Saturday and 87 on Sunday. And looks like rain most of next week. But for now, just getting hot.

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It's Cameron Buchholz. And I just talked to the band Chatpile, Oklahoma City Dudes, performing at the Criterion this Saturday night, opening up for Acid Bath. 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
0: A better life with Dr. Sanjay Gupta.
1: You know, it's interesting. For such a long time, I think people thought about diseases as something that mostly happened later in life. Just in recent years, however, we as a society have really begun to think about preventing certain ailments much, much earlier. Case in point, new study out of Northwestern University School of Medicine found the mid-30s are a major turning point for men's heart health. For women, about a decade later. But for the men, this is the time when you really need to be thinking about your heart health seriously. At a bare minimum, start seeing a primary care doctor once a year just to get your blood pressure and cholesterol checked. You can also look up and then do your best to follow what is known as the American Heart Association's Life's Essential Eight. These are things everyone can do to decrease the risk of heart disease. I'm Dr. Sanjay Gupta, helping you live a better life.
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Bad Omens, Just Pretend. It's Rock 100.5 KATT. I am Cameron Buchholz, and the cat presents the return of Shinedown in just a couple weeks. 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
15: 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Toys flushed down the toilet will be retrieved, but we highly recommend that toys do not get returned to the children. If your sewer line has been destroyed by a jackhammer because you were building a racetrack in your backyard, this is a serious situation and will need immediate attention. Overflowing toilets will need to be quickly fixed as this causes major discomfort. Symptoms due to clogged drains will be relieved by a consultation with a Roto-Rooter professional. Any silverware that a child may have fed to the garbage disposal will be returned to the owner, but may have side effects such as damage to flatware. A lost ring down a sink drain may be retrievable, but you will be required to create your own story as to how it got there in the first place. Roto-Rooter, house calls are our specialty.
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25: Currently 83 degrees and windy tonight, overnight low of 71. Tomorrow, windy high of 91, 89 on Saturday, then 87 on Sunday. Looks like rain early next week, but for now, we are just getting warm.

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Jane's Addiction, Jane Says, of course, Jane's Addiction, currently broken up. What was it, like a year ago, year and a half ago, when Perry Farrell took a swing at Dave Navarro on stage and the band sort of imploded? But, you know, no band ever really ends, so that means, I don't know, Jane's Addiction reunion tour happening probably next year. Who knows? Probably soon. You know, no band ever truly ends. We know that. Never believe a farewell tour. Never believe a breakup. It's Rock 100.5 KATT. I am Cameron Buchholz, and got some Kid Rock on the way. Also, Foo Fighters, Green Day, and Van Halen. But right now, it's Pearl Jam, Black Cat.

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1: 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We'll see you tomorrow on The Cat.
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9: 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Toys flushed down the toilet will be retrieved, but we highly recommend that toys do not get returned to the children. If your sewer line has been destroyed by a jackhammer because you were building a racetrack in your backyard, this is a serious situation and will need immediate attention. Overflowing toilets will need to be quickly fixed as this causes major discomfort. Symptoms due to clogged drains will be relieved by a consultation with a Roto-Rooter professional. Any silverware that a child may have fed to the garbage disposal will be returned to the owner, but may have side effects such as damage to flatware. A lost ring down a sink drain may be retrievable, but you will be required to create your own story as to how it got there in the first place. Roto-Rooter, house calls are our specialty.
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16: You know, it's interesting. 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Just in recent years, however, we as a society have really begun to think about preventing certain ailments much, much earlier. Case in point, new study out of Northwestern University School of Medicine found the mid-30s are a major turning point for men's heart health. For women, about a decade later. But for the men, this is the time when you really need to be thinking about your heart health seriously. At a bare minimum, start seeing a primary care doctor once a year just to get your blood pressure and cholesterol checked. You can also look up and then do your best to follow what is known as the American Heart Association's Life's Essential Eight. These are things everyone can do to decrease the risk of heart disease. I'm Dr. Sanjay Gupta, helping you live a better life.
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That is Def Leppard, Photograph, Rock 100.5 KATT. It's Cameron Buchholz, bringing you some White Zombie, some Evanescence, some Linkin Park, and some Temple of the Dog all on the way for your Thursday night. And Steve Gorman is in after 10, but right now, how about some Sabbath?

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14: Across the country right now, at this very moment, there are probably arguments taking place about who's doing more of the housework, the homework, the shuttling of kids from this activity to that. It's true. By and large, women do more of this than men. But doesn't have to be that way. And if you and your spouse can level that playing field, it's going to make both of you and your kids happier. Psychologist Yelena Kecmanovic says this might be how you get there. As hard as it might be at first, try to think of your partner like a teammate, not an adversary. Learn how to do some of the chores your partner does to get a better understanding of how much effort something takes. And finally, take the time to acknowledge what the other person is doing. And every now and then, even express your appreciation. That'll go a long way. I'm Dr. Sanjay Gupta, helping you live a better life.
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25: Currently 81 degrees and windy tonight, overnight low of 71 tomorrow, 91 for the high, 89 on Saturday, then 87 on Sunday. Rain early next week, but we'll worry about that when it gets here.

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Temple of the Dog, Say Hello, the number two, Heaven, Rock 100.5 KATT. I am Cameron Buchholz, but I am getting out of here. Steve Gorman is in after 10, and I'm going to leave you with some Filter. It's Hey Man, Nice Shot.

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0: Fact, brought to you by Steve Gorman Rocks. Dolly Parton once entered a Dolly Parton look-alike contest and got last place. Yes, that's true. And this is Steve Gorman Rocks.
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0: Sticks Come Sail Away on Steve Gorman Rocks. I mentioned Tommy Shaw, Dennis DeYoung butting heads in the band. One band that butted heads about everything other than what they were doing creatively was The Who. Pete and Roger didn't get along. Keith Moon and Roger didn't get along. There were plenty of spats along the way, but not creatively. Everybody understood Pete Townsend was driving the ship. You could make the argument that Pete Townsend was The Who. He wrote all the songs. He knew exactly how to utilize the talents around him. Pete Townsend is not only the straw that stirs the drink, he's a big part of the drink as well. Here's Bargain.
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0: 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Hold on. We'll let Elton John tell you.
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22: If you're someone who isn't super active, just thinking about the amount of exercise you're supposed to get every week can feel daunting. 75 minutes of vigorous exercise, 150 minutes of moderate intensity exercise. It's a lot, but I have some good news for you in the form of a recent study out of Norway. Researchers found that for most sedentary people, getting just five more

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It's Judas Priest, Living After Midnight on The Cat.

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1: 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Mooney, PBR legend, who's on the phone to talk to us. 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
10: I get a draw. 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

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Here's Evanescence. Who will you follow on The Cat?

0: 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With Oklahoma City's number one morning show, Rick and Brad.
1: 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And at 8:45, Kenny Wayne Shepherd joins us to talk about his re-recording of his debut album, 30 Years Later. 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
2: 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You can remember exactly where you were when you heard the news. 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

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And now you do what they told you. 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

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I'm Chris Anger. Good morning to you. Warm temperatures, heavy winds, and some storm chances through the weekend. I'll have more on the weather in just a bit. Every morning starts with Oklahoma City's number one morning show, Rick and Brad. Coming up on the Rick and Brad Show, the gang will have a keyword for the five-finger flyaway to a concert in your city of choice, and they'll talk to Kenny Wayne Shepherd about the re-release of his debut album. They'll review new movies and streams with Craig the Movie Guy and preview the weekend in sports with Mark Rogers. 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Yeah. Here's Motley Crue, Wild Side on the Cat.

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1: Close to 90 for the afternoon high through the weekend. Heavy winds and a 20% chance for rain today and tomorrow. 40% chance for thunderstorms late Sunday. And up to 80% by the time Monday rolls around. We have 75 now in the metro with Stone Temple, Flush on the Gap.

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1: There is a guy on Instagram who is starting a new self-improvement project. Now, I got some bad news for this dude. His name is Skip Boyce. Here he is explaining what his plan is to improve himself.
2: My name is Skip. I'm 49 years old, and I'm starting something today that scares me a little. On January 10th, I'm locking myself into this room for an entire year. I'm doing this because I'm tired of being the version of myself that avoids hard things. One goal is simple. By the end of the year, I want to do one perfect pull-up. The pull-up is the proof, but the real goal is rebuilding who I am from the ground up. This is day minus 70. I'm starting the preparation now.
1: Okay, dude. Not for nothing. But if staying in your house and not interacting with anybody was grounds of improvement, I would be like the perfect guy by now.
3: I was going to say, didn't you write that book?
1: And
3: that's
1: also,
3: your book. That's your IP, dude.
1: Locking yourself in a room for a year to do one pull-up is like, dude, that's you got to aim a little higher than that. Go 10 at least.
4: Yeah, yeah.
1: One pull-up. I mean,
4: like you say, man, if you know, if the food's all right, you get your TV. One room's good.
1: Now, is that hands forward pull-up or hands backward pull-up? Or you pull could up. Go, what's the game show where they run the obstacle course? America's Ninja Warrior. You go America's Ninja Warrior because those people, a lot of them do reverse hands, one forward and one
4: fancy.
1: Backward.
4: I think after, is it a year? After a year, he should be able to do anyway.
1: Yeah. Well, hey, listen. After a year by yourself in your room, you ought to be able to do a one-arm push-up. You know what I'm saying?
4: Yeah.
1: You feel me?
4: You really have
1: Anthony, you know what I'm talking about.
5: Exactly.
3: Quite the bicep on the right.
1: Like that one guy, they said he pleasured himself in the shower so much, now he gets an erection when it rains.
5: Oh.
1: But you know what I'm saying? Come on.
4: God.
1: I'm here all week.
4: Great.
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1: The weirdest thing about having kids is when they start going to school. 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Well, my daughter's best friend's little boy's half Vietnamese, and his dad's name is Me. So Me and I... 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Well, then who? 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Well, who's he? Me. We can do this all day, buddy.
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0: The Cat. A dude in Connecticut pulled over. Cops spotted him speeding down the highway at more than 130 miles per hour. They pulled him over. They said it was clear he'd been drinking. He slurred his speech. His eyes were glassy, and he reeked of alcohol. Then he failed a field sobriety test, so they arrested him. The cop asked him why he was speeding, and this is what the police officer said. He said he was rushing home to see his cat.
1: Ugh.
0: Now, are you sure he said he's rushing home to see his cat or he's rushing home to see some...
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0: Friday morning with Rick and Brad. 657 Pearl Jam on the Cat. Good morning, Kron. Good morning, Anthony.
1: Good morning.
2: Morning.
0: Good morning, everybody. How you doing, Kron? What'd you do last night with no basketball on?
2: Not much. I forgot what we watched. Oh, we watched Hacks and Friends and Neighbors, that John Hamm show.
0: Yeah.
2: On Apple TV. Have you watched that yet?
0: I have not watched any of it. I haven't watched season one. There's so much basketball on that I don't have time to watch anything.
1: Yeah.
0: Last night was the first night that I didn't feel obligated to watch the playoffs. So I got a whole list of stuff to watch.
2: What did you watch last night?
0: Well, I went to dinner with a friend of mine, for one thing. And then when I got home, it was 9 o'clock. So I just watched an Office rerun on Comedy Central before The Daily Show.
2: Wow. Using your time wisely.
0: Well, what are you going to do?
2: Yeah, we've all been there. Okay, so somehow I forgot to mention this story yesterday about Britney Spears being seen in a restaurant barking like a dog and wielding a knife. And now her representative has responded to this story. So I will tell you the whole story and get the rep's response in Showbiz News. Yesterday, the World Cup final halftime acts were announced, who's going to perform at the halftime of the World Cup final. So we'll find out who that is. We will also take a look at new movies at the box office this weekend and what you can stream at home besides basketball. So we'll get to all of that stuff and much, much more.
0: Yeah, we got a lot of stuff to get to today because it's Friday. Craig will be here. Mark is going to join us to talk sports. We are going to talk to Kenny Wayne Shepherd later on this morning. It's the 30th anniversary of his debut album. So we got a lot of stuff to get to. It is going to be 92 later today. It's 73 right now at the Cat.
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0: Blind Melon with Rick and Brad. 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
0: Got a slight chance of rain through the weekend, more of a chance starting, actually increasing a little bit on Sunday and then a bigger chance on Monday. 92 today, 89 tomorrow, 88 for Sunday and Monday. Currently, it is 74 degrees at the Cat.
1: Right now, traffic on the Cat.
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0: Got one accident reported. It is at Portland at Northwest 192nd Street. Buckle up, drive safe. That is your right now traffic on the Cat.
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4: Michener cuts the most brilliant diamonds in America, or as Deanne would say, the most brilliant diamonds on earth. The only thing that shines brighter is that look on her face when you give it to her.
5: Britney Spears went to a place called the Blue Dog Tavern in Los Angeles on Wednesday night, and witnesses say that she was acting very strangely. She was there with a man and woman, her assistant and her bodyguard. And at times during her meal, she was raising her voice, yelling, and even barking like a dog.
0: As you do.
5: One does. Yeah. She was also seen walking through the restaurant holding a knife. And after they finished their dinner, their table looked like, quote, a toddler had been there. Britney's rep released a statement for this. He said, this is completely blown out of proportion. Britney was simply telling the story about how her dog was barking at the neighbors. The rep added, at no point did she put anyone in danger with a knife. She was cutting her hamburger in half. Us Magazine talked to some of the people that were there. One of the women that was there has been an entertainment reporter for 20 years and said that he was having a hard time getting through his meal because it was so disruptive that she kept standing up, sitting down, barking, yelling stuff out. They said that the two people that were with her kept trying to make her sit back down. They also said that with the knife, they didn't feel threatened, but she definitely was holding a knife and walking around the restaurant. They said that they don't think that she had any violent intention, but she was definitely a nuisance to sit next to at dinner. People didn't recognize her until about 20 minutes into the dinner. She was wearing sunglasses. They said they didn't realize it was Britney until she started walking around with the knife. Knife gives it away now.
0: Yeah.
5: She's been in enough Instagram videos. I think it's just, this is just sad to hear about. She just got out of rehab. She checked herself in after her March DUI arrest. She was seen for the first time on April 30th after completing her rehab stay. This is one of the only other times we've seen her out. And then this is what happened.
0: I wonder how all of these people that argued so hard for her not to be under, what was the thing called? The supervision under a
5: the conservatorship.
0: I wonder how they feel now. Like, I'm not saying that the conservatorship that she was under was right. I think the thing with her dad was probably not the appropriate thing, but it seems to me that she obviously needs somebody looking out for her. I don't think she's capable of taking care of herself.
5: Yeah, it does seem that way. I mean, I was somebody that thought that the dad situation was very toxic from everything that I had watched and read and seen about him. I mean, I think he had his own issues. It definitely makes me reconsider, though. Yeah, she definitely needs to be in a conservatorship of some sort, even if it's not probably best, actually, that it's not ran by her father.
0: Yeah, I would agree. I would agree with that, and I think everything you said is right. I think her dad did bring his own issues to the table, and I think that he was the wrong person because she had issues with her dad as well, but I think she probably would have issues with whoever it was that was in a position of authority over her. I saw yesterday, speaking of DUIs, that Tiger Woods is back from his treatment overseas that he was going through. And I guess he had tried to get the DUI charge dismissed while he was in treatment, and that was refused. So that he is going to be charged with that.
5: Yeah, and he also was trying to stop them from being able to subpoena his prescription drug records, and I think that that failed too. And they are going to be able to subpoena that for if he has like an upcoming trial, or I don't know if it'll actually wind up going to trial or if he'll plea out before that. But yeah, he just got back from Switzerland. Must be nice.
0: Yeah.
5: On his private jet yesterday. Oh, by the way, I forgot to add that Britney Spears lit up a cig in the restaurant in Sherman Oaks, California, where I don't think there are any restaurants in California where you're still able to smoke. Or anywhere. Is there anywhere here that you, a restaurant?
0: No, I think there are a few places that you can go smoke, but I don't know that there are any restaurants that you can go smoke in anymore.
5: Yeah. They said that the staff had to come over immediately.
0: Oh, I'm sure.
5: Tell her, don't do that. This is sad news, too. Pete Davidson and his baby mama are splitting 5 months after they had their baby girl. Pete Davidson and Elsie Hewitt have broken up. According to multiple sources, the relationship fell victim to Pete's busy work schedule following the baby's arrival back in December 2025. The source says that Pete has been traveling so much for work that Elsie was craving more support from him at home after their daughter was born. It's hard to say, like, with Pete Davidson, do you really think any relationship's going to be long-term? I mean, the dude's had, like, 200 girlfriends.
0: He seems like he's getting his stuff together way more than it was at one time. It's hard to say. I don't know.
5: Yeah. I mean, he does seem like he is doing a lot better. He's not pulling a Britney Spears, I'll put it that way. Seems like he has been sober and doing well. But sad news. Baby's only 5 months old. Time Magazine just released its list of the 100 most philanthropic people of 2026. It doesn't really say why they're so philanthropic. They're just... there are several celebrities on this list. I didn't even know that they had this list until I saw this morning. Idris Elba and his wife Sabrina are on the list. It says trailblazers are Steven Spielberg and his wife Kate Capshaw, Rihanna, Chance the Rapper, Willie Nelson, Mark Anthony, Jeff Bezos' ex-wife, Mackenzie Scott, and then Elton John and his husband, David Furnish.
0: That's
5: I'm guessing all these people have their own foundations or something.
0: Are those in order, or are they just a list of people that have been...
5: They're just they separate them all out by leaders, titans, okay.
0: Because
5: trailblazers.
0: Mackenzie Scott, it seems like, is giving away all of her Jeff Bezos money. Now... maybe she just got so much that she can still keep plenty. But, I mean, there have been a couple of stories here locally where she's fully funded different charities here in Oklahoma City. And she has zero ties to Oklahoma City. Like, that's all she's doing is giving money to things. So she absolutely deserves it. I had no idea that Idris Elba, I know Willie Nelson supports a lot of different things, but most of the stuff that I know that he does is not real public. He does it sort of out of the spotlight, but I had no idea that Idris Elba was that active charitably.
5: He's like he's under the leaders category, which seems
0: that's cool. Good for him.
5: Yeah, Shakira is also on this list. Didn't know anything about Shakira either. You can check out the whole list at time.com.
0: Did you see the video of that? I don't even know who the guy is. He's some kind of business guy at North Carolina State. And he was giving the commencement at, because he was an alumni at North Carolina State, and he was giving the commencement, and he said to all the kids in this particular school that he went to, I don't remember what division of NC State it was, but that they were going to pay for the tuition of everybody that was graduating this year.
5: No, I didn't. That's awesome.
0: Yeah, it was amazing. And what a cool thing to be at your graduation and this dude, because I'm sure you're like, who is this guy? Like Arizona State, a friend of mine's kid graduated from Arizona State this year. They had Harrison Ford speak at their graduation. This guy's like, who's this dude? But then he says, hey, we're going to pay for all of your tuition. That changes the tenor immediately.
5: Yeah, that's pretty awesome. Did you see that Richard Glossop was released on bail?
0: I did. Oh, that was huge news yesterday. Yeah.
5: Big news. I've been following that case for a really long time. I'm happy that he was released on bail. He is awaiting a new trial. Do they think that he has a risk of going? I know they took the death penalty off the table for when he is retried. Will they, do you think if, even if he was convicted of something, do you think that they'd give him time served, or do you think that he would be able to stay out?
0: I don't know the answer to that, but I would assume that he would get credit for the time that he's served already. Like if he gets, I don't know, he's been in jail for 30 years, I think.
5: Yeah, 30 years.
0: Didn't he go in 96?
5: 97.
0: Okay.
5: Is when the killing happened. So
0: okay, so
5: probably more like,
0: all right, let's say 25 years that he's been in prison. I mean, if he gets a 20-year sentence, if they find him guilty of manslaughter, which, frankly, I think the guy got railroaded, but I don't know. And if the jury finds him guilty and of manslaughter or whatever, and he gets 25 years, I mean, they're not going to send him back to prison. He's already served 25 years.
5: Out. What I thought was interesting that I did not know until this morning is Kim Kardashian is the one who posted his bail.
0: I didn't know that.
5: His $500,000 bail. I remember her speaking up in support of him several years ago. So I know that she had been following this case. She does a lot of work in the criminal justice system. Yeah, she posted the $500,000 bail for Richard Glossop
0: yesterday. Well, I know every time that we've had Joe Berlinger, the documentarian, on, he is very engaged with it. He did a documentary about Glossop and that case, and he's very engaged with it. So there is an active contingent of people that have been trying to get that to happen behind the scenes. So and listen, I think it's fair. Even the Attorney General, Gittner Drummond, was one of the people that said, hey, this guy didn't get a fair trial. He needs a new trial.
5: Yeah, totally agree with that. Okay, let's take a break. We'll come back with part two of Showbiz News. We'll talk about new movies in theaters this weekend and what you can stream at home in part two.
0: All right, we'll get to it after the break. 7:24 at the Cat.
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5: If you're wanting to go to the theaters this weekend to see a movie, you've got a couple of choices. In the Gray is a Jake Gyllenhaal, Henry Cavill, and Isaac Gonzalez movie about a team of covert operatives who are hired by Rosamund Pike to steal back a billion-dollar fortune that's now being guarded by a small army on a private island. This is the first I'm hearing about this movie or reading about it, so I'm not sure what kind of reviews it's getting. Maybe we'll have Craig on this morning.
0: Yeah, Craig's going to be on in about an hour. Yeah, or okay. 45 minutes.
5: The Wizard of the Kremlin. Paul Dano making a comeback after getting dissed.
0: Yeah, this looks good. I saw him. Was he on The Daily Show? I saw him on something that I watched recently. Maybe he was on with Stephen Colbert or something. I saw an interview with him, and this looks really interesting.
5: He stars in this political drama as a guy described as the new Rasputin, a master manipulator who uses his skills to help elevate Vladimir Putin to power in the chaotic final years of the Soviet Union. This is so perfect because I just saw a picture of him. Jude Law plays Putin.
0: Oh, I didn't realize
5: that. And he looks just like him. It looks like it's a really good movie. Jeffrey Wright is also in it. And then Is God is a movie with Vivica A. Fox. Two sisters with burn scars reunite with their similarly burned mother, who orders them to kill their abusive father who lit them on fire when they were kids. God, that sounds hardcore.
0: Yeah.
5: Vivica A. Fox is the mother. Sterling K. Brown is the monster thereafter. So that also hits theaters. On TV this weekend, we have Game 6 of the NBA playoffs. The Cleveland Cavaliers host the Detroit Pistons at 6 p.m. tonight. The Minnesota Timberwolves host the San Antonio Spurs at 8:30 tonight. They're both on Amazon. And then I think the next round's all on NBC and Peacock, right?
0: Correct.
5: Yeah.
0: Well, I know the Western Conference is.
5: Yeah, I'm not sure about the Eastern Conference. Who cares about the Eastern Conference, you know? I think I like it better when it's not changing every single night about where you have to watch it, because that's you're like Peacock, Amazon. I mean, right. It's just ESPN all over the place. What else this weekend? On Paramount Plus, the Dutton Ranch premieres. That is the Kelly Riley and Cole Hauser returning as Beth Dutton and her husband Rip as they move from Montana to start over in Texas. Ed Harris and Annette Bening are joining the cast. Haven't read any reviews about this. I just canceled Paramount Plus, so I don't think I'm going to get it back just for Dutton Ranch. But if it popped up on CBS, I may check it out just to see how good or bad it is. I don't know. On Hulu, the second season premiere of Rivals. I didn't see the first season, so I'm not even really sure what that is.
0: Heated Rivals?
5: No, just Rivals.
0: Oh, I was going to say, yeah. I mean, if you don't know what Heated Rivals is.
5: Oh, I know what Heated
0: Rivalry is. You are out of the zeitgeist.
5: Yeah. Saturday at 8 p.m., Ronda Rousey versus Gina Carano.
0: My girl.
5: Your girl. Friend of the show. Ronda Rousey. Saturday night at 10:30 on NBC, Will Ferrell hosts SNL. Paul McCartney is the musical guest. This is the 51st season finale. Hard to believe it's already the finale.
0: Yeah.
5: This year has gone by really fast. Sunday nights, On Amazon, Shania Twain hosts the 61st Academy of Country Music Awards. Sunday night, there's also the 24th season finale of Family Guy at 7 p.m. 8:30 p.m., the 16th season finale of Bob's Burgers. So that's what you can watch at home this weekend. And that is it for Showbiz News today.
0: Outstanding. Thank you, Cron. We got a Friday Rick and Brad Theater coming up on The Cat.
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0: Got Me Wrong from Alice in Chains. It's Friday morning with Rick and Brad on the Cat, 741. We got a Rick and Brad theater ready to go. We got the first word of the day that can win you a trip to see Five Finger Death Punch in a city that you choose coming up after 8 o'clock. Craig's going to join us about 8:15. Mark's going to come on for sports at 9:15. And about 8:45, Kenny Wayne Shepherd's debut album, Ledbetter Heights, turns 30. And he has re-recorded the entire album. And he's going to come on and talk to us about it about 8:45. So we got a lot of stuff to get to today. First up is the Friday Rick and Brad Theater, and that is on the way after we check the traffic and the weather.
1: 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The biggest jackpots are closer than you think.
0: There is a chance of rain through the weekend and into the beginning of the week next week. We could see some severe weather depending on where you are in the state as well. 92 today, 89 tomorrow, 88 Sunday and Monday, and then we'll be in the 70s to start, starting on Tuesday and into the rest of the week next week. Currently, it is 75 degrees at the Cat.
1: Right now, traffic on the Cat.
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0: Got an accident at Portland at Northwest 192nd Street, still there. And we also have one at Portland at Northwest 10th Street. And be aware, the off-ramp configuration, I-40 eastbound at Garth Brooks, is shut down. I-40 eastbound and westbound, just I-40 at Garth Brooks Boulevard in Yukon. They've got that shut down while they continue the construction for a short time. So be aware of that and make alternate plans. Buckle up, drive safe. That is your right now traffic on the Cat.
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5: Hi, good afternoon. Can I help you? 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
6: Yes, I'd like an ice cream cane, please.
5: Mm-hmm. Okay, what flavor?
6: Chocolate.
5: Sorry, don't have any chocolate, just vanilla and strawberry.
6: Oh, okay. Well, I'll get a pint then of chocolate. Please.
5: Ma'am, I told you, I don't have any chocolate. I have vanilla and I have strawberry. That's it.
6: Uh-oh. Well, can I just get a gallon of chocolate then?
5: Okay, listen. Here, could you do this with me? Let's do this together. Can you spell van as in vanilla?
6: Yes, V-A-N.
5: Oh, good, good. Now, could you spell straw like in strawberry?
6: Nuh-huh. S-T, raw, S-T-R-A-R, raw, straw,
5: mm-hmm,
6: right?
5: Mm-hmm. Okay, now, could you spell as in chocolate?
6: Hello, there ain't no in chocolate.
5: That's what I've been trying to tell you since you walked through the door. Hey!
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9: 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Overflowing toilets will need to be quickly fixed as this causes major discomfort. 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Any silverware that a child may have fed to the garbage disposal will be returned to the owner, but may have side effects such as damage to flatware. A lost ring down a sink drain may be retrievable, but you will be required to create your own story as to how it got there in the first place. Roto-Rooter, house calls are our specialty.
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0: Mr. Crowley from Ozzy on the Legendary Cat Radio, Friday morning, 7:53. We give you the first word of the day that can win you a trip to Five Finger Death Punch coming up after 8 o'clock. As somebody that has taken high-speed rail in Asian countries and found it, if I might say, delightful, I would absolutely take train travel in the United States. But not only is it not very available and not very connected, but what little connection we had here in Oklahoma is now going to be going away because the Heartland Flyer that could get you from here to Fort Worth where you could get into the greater Amtrak system is going away. It really sucks. And air travel, having done multiple trips over the last few weeks, just continues to get worse and worse. I don't know that this is the answer, though. You know, California has been developing their own high-speed rail system over the last couple of decades, I think, all told. And they continue to have troubles and, you know, they run out of funding and they have problems with this and then regulations and whatever. So who knows if it will ever really get done the way that they planned to do it in California. But they have come up with a workaround on this. And I'm curious to know if you guys would do this. Would you, all things being equal, Kron, if you had the option of going in a plane and it would take you, let's say, 3 hours, or going on high-speed rail and it would take you 4 hours, which one would you do?
1: Oh, I'd do high-speed rail.
0: I would, too, in a heartbeat. High-speed rail is awesome. Now, what about this? Would you take a high-speed bus?
1: No.
2: Okay.
0: This is seriously what California is talking about. A high-speed bus system that could travel as much as 140 miles per hour. That is nothing but an accident waiting to happen.
1: Road?
0: No. It would be on the interstates.
2: Left-hand lane?
0: I think it would be like that Northwest Expressway bus system that we have here. Now, they're not going 140 miles an hour, but they do have that system where they can go around in the left lane and go through the red light. The light will change for them to go through. It's a higher speed transit from Northwest Expressway. It may be elsewhere. I just see it on Northwest Expressway all the time. So that you could go from that part of town into downtown quicker than you would just on the standard transit system. But can you imagine? First off, where are you going to find a bus that'll go 140 miles an hour? Does that even exist?
2: Yeah, that's a good question.
0: What are they going to have?
1: I mean,
0: F1 car buses?
1: I guess one of those
0: buses?
1: Electric buses could technically maybe go faster.
0: Well, technically anything could go 140 miles an hour, but it doesn't. I mean, when you're hauling the amount of weight.
1: 140 is where you lose me. I mean, if it was just like you just mentioned, okay, you get to change lanes, you get to go through a red light, the light changes for you. Still wouldn't choose that over a plane ride or high-speed rail, but, I mean, that, it's better than nothing.
0: The only way this would work would be if they did have their own dedicated lanes.
2: Yeah.
0: Because if you're on an interstate, I mean, listen, go drive. Whenever you're driving today, just count the number of idiots that you see on their phone, not paying attention, drifting lanes, not paying attention to the sometimes unwritten rules, codes of ethics on the road of who, you know, what lane is supposed to travel at what speed. Good luck trying to go 140 miles an hour when you've got yahoos out there on the road with you. It is nothing but a bunch of accidents and probably fatalities waiting to happen. They do say, for the record, that this is in the early research stage to look at the long-term possibilities of it. But, I mean, come on, man. There is no possible way. I don't think even if a bus could go 100 miles an hour, I don't think that it's feasible to do that because you're competing on the road with other drivers.
1: Right. Now, I would take any chance to, if I was going in Colorado down I-70, which is just miserable every single time you do it. If a bus had its own lane and could even go 65 miles an hour without stopping, I think that would be awesome.
0: Now, maybe that is part of the process. Like, I don't know the full scale of what they're researching. I mean, they may be researching, what if we built another lane that was a bus-only lane that was separated? And in that case, then maybe it might be feasible. If they had lanes in both directions and the only thing that could be on them would be buses that were going at this ridiculously high speed. But if you're going to do that and build all that infrastructure out, shouldn't you just go ahead and build high-speed rail at that point?
2: Exactly.
0: Are you really saving any money? Because you're going to have to develop the buses and build those as well. So it's not like you've already got the hardware. It's not like they got a bunch of buses that'll go 140 laying around that they could just put in these lanes. And then they got to build the lanes. So I don't know. It just seemed crazy.
1: They have to do more road construction. We're not seeing that, the results of that, until we're long gone, I feel like.
0: No doubt about it. Listen, at this point, if they wanted to build out the rail infrastructure around the country, we wouldn't see it in our lifetime, most likely. And if we did, it would be very limited spaces of it. So I just, it made me laugh when I saw that headline. It was like, buses that go 140, that's the answer. I don't think it is. Not for me, it's not. Good luck with that.
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0: Hey, the weekend is here, and if you have thought about getting into real estate, you need to buy a house, you need to sell a house, go out and see some open houses this weekend. 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They're going to help you. Here's the other thing. Like, you know, they call it real estate porn, and you're just looking at it on the internet. Get out there and see it in person. Look at it in real life. To me, this is one of those things, like my parents saying, let's go for a drive on the weekend. Like, that is not my idea of a good time. But here's the upside to working with Brianne and her team. You don't have to just go out and randomly look around at houses that happen to be open houses. They're going to help you target the houses and come up with an itinerary of, go look at these three or four houses this weekend. These might be houses that meet exactly what you're looking for. 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

0: That's Jimi Hendrix with Rick and Brad Friday morning on KATT The Cat. Got a sweet deal going live in just a few minutes here, about 8 minutes from now. 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All right, you got today. 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Craig joins us after the break, and we'll talk entertainment for the weekend coming up on The Cat.
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11: 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Toys flushed down the toilet will be retrieved, but we highly recommend that toys do not get returned to the children. 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Symptoms due to clogged drains will be relieved by a consultation with a Roto-Rooter professional. Any silverware that a child may have fed to the garbage disposal will be returned to the owner, but may have side effects such as damage to flatware. A lost ring down a sink drain may be retrievable, but you will be required to create your own story as to how it got there in the first place. Roto-Rooter, house calls are our specialty.
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0: Well, I feel like I haven't talked to Craig in like ages. Hi, buddy.
31: Where you been, brother?
0: I've been all over the place, man. I've been nationwide. Where you been?
31: That's right. Where you been? Good to talk to you.
0: Yeah, yeah. You too. What do we got this weekend? I got to be honest with you because I've had so much going on. I have not done my homework for the weekend. I did see it looks like are both of the Top Gun movies back in theaters this weekend?
31: Yes, they are. Yeah, both of them. And I think I want to say like the original Top Gun maybe came out last weekend, but I don't think it made that huge of an impact. I know they promoted it a lot, and at the theaters there's been a lot of posters and free materials around, but I'm not sure if it really did that much business.
0: You know what's funny about that is those are two movies that there is a significant reason to see. That your viewing experience is so much more enhanced by seeing those movies are in the theaters than watching them on home video. That there, I would think that there are people, certainly people of a certain age like myself that were in high school when Top Gun came out, that are like, yeah, I want to go see that on the big screen again.
31: Yeah, especially the last one. The current Maverick, I think, was just such an awesome experience on the high, large format screens. I would totally see that again.
0: Hey, I saw Paul Dano on something being interviewed this week, and it seems like the whole controversy, the Quentin Tarantino controversy, was like, I don't know if they ask people not to get into it, to just talk about the movie, but it didn't come up in the interview that I saw with him. This movie that he's in looks really good, and Kron brought this up earlier, so I went and looked it up, and I just blanked on his name, the dude that's playing Putin.
31: Oh, it's Jude Law.
0: Jude Law as Putin is crazy. Like, who ever thought that Law would look like Putin, but he looks just like him.
31: He does, dude. It's scary. It's really crazy. Yeah, this movie's called The Wizard of Kremlin. Opening, I think it's just in a couple of theaters here. It might be just one here locally in the market. But, yeah, I love Paul Dano. I think he's a really talented actor. I have not seen this one yet, but it looks interesting.
0: What did you see this weekend?
31: So I saw... I'm going to give you a little, here's the rundown. So there's a Guy Ritchie movie that came out this weekend. There's a little horror movie, and then there's like an indie darling that's getting some press. I also wanted to talk to you about Saturday Night Live. Is this going to be the last episode?
0: I was going to bring that up to you.
31: Is it going to be the last time we actually talk about it ever? I mean, crazy to think about. That could be a possibility.
0: Well, let's talk about the movies, and then we'll get into that, because I do have some thoughts on that, and I think that there might be, I mean, I may just be reading this into it, but I think there might be a clue. Let's talk about I just blanked on the movies that you said that were coming
31: out.
0: The Guy Ritchie movie. Is this a Guy Ritchie movie, or is this some movie that he did that doesn't really have his typical sensibility?
31: It's a Guy Ritchie movie. It's not Aladdin, which he did direct, by the way.
0: Or that Shipwreck movie with Madonna when he was married.
31: Oh, that's right. Yes. This one stars Jake Gyllenhaal and Henry Cavill and Isaac Gonzalez. It's about a group of very talented people who extract things, and they get hired by someone to recoup $1.2 billion from a businessman who's probably doing something illegal. So it's a very elaborate globe-trotting action thriller. And the first hour of the movie is kind of fun because it's like a lot of explanation about like what they're going to do for the mission. So like, here's the plan. They break out a map. You're going to fly in this helicopter. You're going to land here. You're going to run 3 miles. You're going to get a motorcycle. You're going to drop down this storm drain. You're going to ride here. There's a trap door. You're going to get on this dune buggy. And there's a scene after scene of just people explaining like what they're going to do.
0: That's funny.
31: It's kind of fun. And then like, later the movie does the things they're going to do.
0: Well, that is, I don't want to say formulaic, but that is a Guy Ritchie move. Like, if you think about Snatch.
31: Yes.
0: Or even Lock, Stock, and Two Smoking Barrels. Like, there is a lot of exposition on the way that they're going to pull off what they're going to do. And it made me think, hearing you say that just now, I would love to see, because this seems a little more American than his typical fare with that cast, I'd love to see Guy Ritchie's take on an Ocean's 11 movie. Like, come up with an original script, but use that cast and those characters and him do it, because I think that could be fantastic.
31: That'd be a lot of fun. Yeah, I'm all in for that. This one does like a lot of like globetrotting on location shooting, which is also kind of fun. So it's not the best thing you've ever watched, but it's 90 minutes. It's fast. It's there's a lot of like jokey stuff, which for me, I don't think worked a lot. The Gyllenhaal character is supposed to be the comic relief. That came off kind of goofy for me, but overall pretty fun watch.
0: I don't know. I think his movies typically have quite a bit of a sense of humor. To me, there's an argument to be made that Snatch is a comedy. Like, I know it's a heist movie,
31: yeah, right.
0: And it's an adventure, but there is not a scene in that movie that's not funny. It's funny in a different kind of way.
31: I think about that all the time when we talk about favorite TV shows of all time, favorite comedies. Like, yeah, the two of us are huge Seinfeld guys, but for like scene by scene and just like overall as a series, it's not even a comedy, but I think Sopranos,
0: no doubt,
31: might be the funniest TV show of all time.
0: Did I not just say to you this week, Anthony, did I not berate you for not having watched The Sopranos?
1: Yes.
0: Yeah. I agree with you totally, Craig.
31: Oh, dude.
0: That's what elevates it above and beyond. Like, Seinfeld is great, and it holds up, but it is just a straightforward comedy. The fact that you could take something as dark as The Sopranos and make it as funny as it is
31: it
0: a
31: hilarious.
0: Remarkable feat.
31: Oh, my gosh. It really is. I just love that so much. And so it gets better with age.
0: You're saying this it's worth your time. It sounds like this in the gray.
31: Yeah, it's fun. I don't think it's going to make a ton of money. It's probably not even going to cross the $10 million barrier, but it's you're not going to have a bad time watching it.
0: Is Obsession going to win the box office this weekend?
31: Maybe. It's certainly winning the Rotten Tomatoes race. It's a little horror film that's a newcomer to the industry, played at the South by Southwest Film Festival, but a nerdy kid that doesn't really have that much self-confidence, wants to ask a girl out, makes a wish on this weird little toy. The wish comes true, and she becomes an obsessive freak, and he's like, oh, gosh, this is terrible and terrifying. How do I get out of this now?
0: It's interesting to know that that is a horror movie and that it's got that supernatural angle. It's got kind of a Stephen King angle on it, because just seeing the trailers it makes it look more like a, what's the Michael Douglas, Fatal Attraction kind of movie.
31: Oh, sure, yeah.
0: But it's got 95% from both viewers and critics on Rotten Tomatoes. So, I mean, that thing is getting huge scores.
31: Yeah, huge scores. And then so is the other one, Is God Is. That's another one that's out this weekend. I think 97 on Rotten Tomatoes. Sort of like a neo-Western, two twins, revenge movie. They're out to find their estranged father, who they blame for a lot of childhood trauma. Getting great praise. Also, newcomer. I don't know if she's a first-time filmmaker, but I don't think she's done a ton. I think she's a playwright.
0: Is there anybody in that movie that we would know?
31: Yeah. So Sterling K. Brown and Vivica A. Fox play the parents.
0: Yeah.
31: And then the two twins. I'm not familiar with the twins.
0: Okay. Michael T. Williamson is in it, too. So, it's getting pretty good scores. So there's something else for you. Okay, let's talk about Saturday Night Live, because it's the season finale of season 51 tomorrow night. And people of a certain age, SNL is institutional. But there has been this rumor, buzz, we have talked about it, that Lorne has agreed to this documentary, this biography. He's agreed to all of these like capstones of a career.
31: Yeah.
0: And I would argue that one of the biggest stars to come out of Saturday Night Live, Will Ferrell hosting, and Paul McCartney being the musical guest. I mean, it does not get any bigger than Paul McCartney, especially over the life of the 51 years of that series.
31: Yes,
0: if
31: right.
0: If you were going to have a finale of Saturday Night Live, it might be hard to beat Will Ferrell with Paul McCartney.
31: Yeah, completely agree. And I'm expecting there to be a lot of special guests. It wouldn't shock me if a ton of people that we haven't seen in a long time show up. So I'm looking forward to it. I'm a little like worried, though. There's been a lot of press about the Foo Fighters recently and their tour and their new album, and they're doing a lot of performances. And poor Dave, I think his voice is gone. And I think Paul's been in that realm for a while. He performed at the 50th. And it was like, oh, man, I feel so bad. He's trying, but it's just not there. So I'm a little worried for McCartney's performance.
0: You know what's crazy about that? I saw Bruce Springsteen on Monday night at Madison Square Garden and at almost 80. And especially the type of singing that Bruce does, the fact that he did a three-hour performance and he never left the stage. The guys in the band, I think he and Max Weinberg were the only two that never left the stage. Everybody else kind of got a song or two off here or there. And now that I think about it, there was one acoustic number, so Max even got a one-song break. But Bruce never left the stage, and that he could still do that in his voice.
31: That's impressive.
0: I mean, his voice was never Josh Groban, but the fact that it still holds up is remarkable. And it is interesting to see guys that shoot their voice out. And it's a shame that Dave Grohl is not an old guy. I mean, I think he's my age, so, I mean, he is an old guy. But you know what I mean. In comparison
31: right.
0: to Springsteen and Paul McCartney, he's not. And if he has shot his voice, hopefully he can get some kind of therapy and vocal training that he could get it back. Here's my question about Saturday Night Live. If this were going to be the farewell, don't you think they would publicize that? Don't you think they would say and try and capitalize on the boost that they would get from, hey, this is going to be the last show?
31: Yeah, gosh, that's a good question. I don't know why they've been so cagey about it, because he just refuses to answer Lorne when he's going to leave. But then, you know, a lot of people are worried about the state of the show just because it is so big and wasteful, and even he calls it a very wasteful production. Week to week, they're just building things, destroying things. They have a huge budget. Is that still economically feasible when Lorne's out of the question and he's not there steering the ship? If it's Tina Fey or Seth Meyers, are they going to have as much leeway that Lorne did? Probably not. So does the show survive? Do they keep it going? Do they just sundown it with him? A lot of interesting questions. But yeah, if it was going to be the last one, wouldn't they want to blow it out?
0: Or maybe they're thinking, we will come back and do one last hurrah in the fall, like a one-off special or something where they can they can capture that ratings boost that they would get. But I look at Saturday Night Live, and by the way, I think Saturday Night Live, because I think the writing has been a little bit better, and I think the cast is really good right now. There's a couple of people that I'm not crazy about, but I think Ashley Padilla may be as good as, if she's not in the top 10% of SNL, she's in the top 20% of all-time SNL performers. I mean, I think she elevates everything that she is on, and I think that's helped the show recently, so I think it's been better. But if they canceled Stephen Colbert's show truly because of budgetary reasons, there's no way that costs more than Saturday Night Live to produce. I know it's two different networks, but still.
31: Yeah, it's just insane. I can't imagine. I know the cast doesn't get paid that much, but all of the other trappings that come along with that. Just the fact that it's still truly live also, that's got to be a stressor on the network.
0: Yeah. I don't know. Well, we'll find out. I'm sure we'll be talking about it, but I will tune in tomorrow night. I think Will Ferrell, not going to miss him being on. And like I said, I think the show has been better, and so I've been watching it more consistently than I had been for at least a year. Most of this season, I've watched the last several weeks. It's been good.
31: I wonder if something crazy, like does Eddie come back for a little cameo, if it really is Lauren's last? Like, are we going to see guys of that ilk?
0: I would think that you would.
31: Sketches? Hope so.
0: Yeah, I would absolutely think that you would. So I'll tune in and find out. Maybe we'll be talking about it next week.
31: Let's do it.
0: All right, buddy. Have a great week. We'll talk to you next Friday.
31: See ya.
0: 8:31. Thank you, Craig. It is Friday morning with Rick and Brad. We're going to talk to Kenny Wayne Shepherd coming up. The 30th anniversary of his debut album. He's re-recorded it, re-released it, and we'll dig into it with him coming up.
1: You're so handsome. I can't believe you're real.
2: Who are you talking to, Dan?
1: Oh, hey, Mark. I was just...
2: Is that a Forever After diamond behind you?
1: What? No. Oh, would you look at that?
2: You were talking to the diamond.
1: No.
2: I know it's the greatest diamond in Oklahoma.
1: It would make any girl swoon.
2: I'll leave you two alone.
1: No, I'm just admiring your work.
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0: gonna shake your tree. Steve Miller Band on the legendary Cat Radio. Rick and Brad, 842. I was just reading this story that there is a fad diet. You know, these like paleo diet and the Mediterranean diet and the there's a bunch of them. There is a new one now that is only eating foods from the Bible. You better find a verse and chapter where they talk about Chick-fil-A if you want me to do it, boy.
1: The Bible diet.
0: And
2: what does that entail? Wine and manna?
0: Well, I mean, there's a lot of stuff that bread, in the Bible fish. That they talk about. Yeah. Greek yogurt.
2: Yeah, you're right. I haven't seen chicken nuggets, but it's been a long time since I've gone through the whole Bible.
0: The woman that created it, says she believes her diet to be part of a higher calling. She says she's been eating biblically for 8 years. And here's the thing. She doesn't say she eats only foods from the Bible. She says she eats mostly foods mentioned in the Bible. It doesn't really have a list of everything that is allowed versus not allowed. It's called the Eden diet or the Biblio diet. And here's no surprise. She's selling a guide to the diet, which is probably why it doesn't list in here the different things that are or are not allowed. She does say she drinks raw milk, snacks on sardines, eats authentic sourdough bread.
1: A little sardine snack.
2: Sardines.
0: Yeah, I know.
2: Sourdough bread, though. Man, one of my friends just got into baking sourdough bread.
0: Oh, good Lord.
2: Yeah. It's awesome, though.
0: It is good, but it's
2: amazing bread.
0: It's one of those things, like, I don't want to be a part of any club. I don't want to be defined by one thing. And why are you laughing?
1: I don't like clubs.
0: Well, I don't. That is a
2: nobody's
0: whole
2: trying to recruit you to a sourdough.
0: I'm just saying that the people that are that into sourdough, it is way too much a part of their identity. There I said.
2: Well, you know this friend too, and I mean, I think there's a lot of other things that make up her identity, but she makes some damn good bread. I should have her send you some.
0: Is it Randy?
2: Fantastic. Yeah.
0: Because you know, Heather got into it as well, and Heather, like, I don't know what does she just make too much, but she'll bring it up here and
1: yeah.
0: Pass it out. Anthony's been on the receiving end of some of her sourdough. Mm-hmm.
1: It's good.
0: Listen, sourdough bread is good. I'm not complaining about the sourdough. Just don't make it that big a part of your identity. Oh, I got to go home and feed my sourdough. Okay.
1: Join a sourdough group.
2: I don't think there's a way for them to make, like, they're never going to eat that much sourdough. So that's why they always have so much sourdough. Yeah,
0: that is probably true. Now, one thing that this girl says that I do think is interesting is she says, sin entered humanity through food, and that's why she thinks eating biblically is a smart idea. And she is right about that. I mean, they ate the apple, the sin of the tree of knowledge.
2: I wonder if she eats apples.
0: Oh, hey, that's a good question. But again, she doesn't give any info in here because she doesn't want people to be able to sidestep buying this guide that she sells. But yeah, eat biblically, Cron. There you go. A lot of sourdough and sardines for you.
2: Oh,
0: 8:45 with Rick and Brad.
2: So
0: let's take a break. When we come back, Kenny Wayne Shepherd. I have known Kenny's dad forever, and I have always, like I've told this before, humble brag, I was at the showcase when Kenny got signed in Atlanta. My friend that is the reason that I was friendly with Ken Shepherd, Kenny's dad, worked for Irving Azoff, who wound up signing Kenny and giving him his first record deal. So I have followed Kenny Wayne's career as long as it's been around and have always rooted for him. I always liked him, and I just think it's a great story that his dad was a radio guy, bought him a guitar. Kenny became this successful guitarist, and 30 years later now, he has re-recorded his debut album, Ledbetter Heights, and it's out there and available now. He's going to come on and talk to us about it on the other side of the break. It's 8:46 at the Cat.
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4: You're so handsome. I can't believe you're real.
5: Who are you talking to, Dan?
4: Oh, hey, Mark. I was just...
5: Is that a Forever After diamond behind you?
4: What? No. Oh, would you look at that?
5: You were talking to the diamond.
4: No.
5: I know it's the greatest diamond in Oklahoma.
4: It would make any girl swoon.
5: I'll leave you two alone.
4: No, I'm just admiring your...

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9: 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Any silverware that a child may have fed to the garbage disposal will be returned to the owner, but may have side effects such as damage to flatware. A lost ring down a sink drain may be retrievable, but you will be required to create your own story as to how it got there in the first place. Roto-Rooter, house calls are our specialty.
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16: All right, example number 15,822 of things that make me feel old. I knew Kenny Wayne Shepherd when he was about 12 years old, I think. Kenny's dad, radio guy in Shreveport, and one of my best friends, and Ken were good friends, and so I knew of and Kenny when he was a little kid. And it's one of those things where everybody loves their kid and thinks their kid's the best at everything, but anybody that watched Kenny play knew that Kenny had something different. But it's one thing to hope that they can go on and have a career in show business, and another thing to actually do it. And the reason that I say one more thing that makes me feel old, 30 years of Kenny's debut record, and he's on the phone to talk to us. How you doing, man?
17: I'm good. How are you?
16: I'm doing great. When you were, so you're in the shoes of the kid that is hoping to have a career in showbiz. Did you, in your wildest dreams, think that your life would play out the way that it has? Like, did you? What I'm asking is, were you high in the sky enough at that age to think that the sky was the limit, or did you know that, hey, there's a chance I go down this road and it doesn't work out?
0: Oh no, without a doubt, I knew that nothing was guaranteed. As a matter of fact, my dad was in radio, so I grew up around the music business to a degree. And so he was well aware that there's no guarantees of success because he had seen so many bands try and fail over the years. And so he was always pretty upfront with me about the reality of, whether or not this could really work out and that we have no control over that. And we just kind of have to see how it goes. So I was prepared for things to go either way. I remember when we finished recording my debut record, Ledbetter Heights, and I gave it to the record company. And I remember having this moment where I'm like, well, it's out of my hands now. I guess we're going to have to see what happens.
16: Do you have an appreciation now for how much your dad did for you? I mean, and I don't mean that in a, he bought me a guitar, he pumped me up sort of way, like just believing in you and giving you the freedom to be able to do it. There's all this talk about Nepo babies. And I think there's some legitimacy to that, that there are like people that get cast in the movie because their last name is this. But in a weird sort of way, you embody what Nepo baby really is. And that is, you have a parent that believes in you enough and believes in the ability to achieve whatever the goal is, to give you the freedom to do that. So at this age, do you look now and go, holy cow, my dad really gave me the world?
0: Well, yeah, both my parents were really supportive to me. To be honest with you, it was like that, I asked for a guitar. They gave me a guitar. And then I put in the hours and hours and hours of practice, to get, I guess, good enough on it.
16: 100%.
0: To where it started getting people's attention. But they totally, they facilitated. They saw that I was taking it seriously on my own. And so they facilitated, to the best of their abilities, for sure. And my dad was always encouraging to both me and my two sisters. I mean, he was always the first person to say, you guys can do anything you want to do. And I know that's kind of a standard line for all parents to their kids. But like, you could tell he really meant it. And when it came time for me, this thing started looking like it might be getting serious, he stepped up to the plate. And he was behind me the entire way. As a matter of fact, he quit his job in radio to help me, cultivate my career. And so we're still working together to this day, 30 years later.
16: I should say, by the way, I don't mean to slight your mom, but I know your dad. And that's why I am talking more about your dad as representative of what your parents gave you. And there's no doubt, I'm not trying to diminish the work that you put into it. It wouldn't, you couldn't have done what you've done without you taking that initiative. But I just think that I know that for me at this point in my life, I look at the opportunities that my parents gave me, and my dad was not in radio. So there was no reason for my dad to say at 14 that I could go start working in radio and think that there was a way that I could build a life with it. Another thing about me was, I never looked at it as I was going to get rich and famous. It was something that I had a passion for that I felt like I could make a life around. And I got to believe that you saw it that way, too, because you're way more of an artist than I am. And I think you looked at it and said, this is my path in life. And I'm either going to let me say this. I don't think you went into it to get rich and famous. I think you went into it for the right reasons and it's paid off for you.
0: Well, to be honest with you, I really never thought of it as a career until it started becoming a career. I mean, you have to think the timeline was really fast for me. I mean, all things considered, like I got my hands on an electric guitar. I was already playing with little toy acoustic guitars when I was like 4, 5, 6 years old. But I got an electric guitar at age 7. At 13, I got on stage for the first time. And that was a defining moment for me because I was really shy. And so once I got on stage and I didn't get booed off the stage, and I actually got like standing ovations when I sat in with this guy down in New Orleans, and I was like, oh, like I can actually do this. And then we did demos at 14, formed my band at 16, signed a record deal, formed my band at 15, signed a record deal at 16. So that's a pretty fast trajectory. And even then, right, the record is 17 and it came out when I was 18. And then I still was waiting to see how this was all going to play out. And And it's one of those things where, like, you kind of appreciate the opportunity that you have and how rare it is. And so it's kind of like still waiting for many years to see if it was just going to go away, you know, or if it was just going to be a flash in the pan and I would have to find something else to do. So it's been a really interesting experience, and it's incredibly unique, without a doubt.
16: I should mention that Kenny has re-recorded Ledbetter Heights, and you could get the new version of Ledbetter Heights now to celebrate the anniversary of it, which I want to talk about. But before we get off of this subject, you ever think about what you would have done if this hadn't played out the way that it was? I know you. I know that you would still be playing guitar somewhere, even if it's in a bar on weekends. What do you think your career would have been had this not played out the way that it did?
0: Well, that's a question that I got back in the day when my career first started. And my standard response was, I would probably go and race cars. And I mean, I've loved cars as longer than I've loved guitars. Like when I was a kid, I had Matchbox cars and Hot Wheels in every pocket of my clothing everywhere I went. And in art class, I would always draw cars. And I loved all the TV shows that had cars featured in them and stuff. So, you know, that's my second real passion outside of my family and stuff like that. So it would probably have something to do with cars. But thankfully, my career worked out, and then it enabled me to pursue my passion with cars as well.
16: So going back to record this record again, what was that like to be this far down the road and to go back and revisit that part of your life? Was it surreal? Did you come into it with, I wish I had done this way when we originally did it, and want to improve on the original? Like what's your vision when you decide to take this on?
0: No, it was really like, first of all, we're doing a tour for the anniversary, and we're playing every song from this record in concert. And we, even when it came out back in 95, we did not play all these songs live in a show. So this is a first time thing for us and for our fans. So we had to get reacquainted with some of these songs. I mean, we've probably only had about four or five of these songs in regular rotation over the last 30 years in our show. So the rest of the record we had to get reacquainted with. So we went in the studio, we re-recorded it. So that got us reacquainted with all the parts. At the same time, it gave us a new version of the record to promote and to have out on the road. But, you know, instead of going back in, first of all, I have no regrets. Like, all the records I've ever made, I don't ever wish to go back and rewrite history, because I'm proud of every piece of work that I've put out, because I feel like it represents who I was in that moment. And this is my first record. Everything came from this. And I was 17 years old. So, like, you know, I'm really proud of what I accomplished at such a young age. But instead of trying to recreate the original record, we didn't recreate it. We also didn't reinvent it. We just said, hey, this is how we do this music today. And this is with 30 years of experience now under my belt as a performer, as a producer, as a songwriter, all that stuff. And, you know, with a different cast of characters, because on the first version of Ledbetter Heights, we had a different singer. And then Noah Hunt joined my band on my second album. He's been with me 29 years. So this is the one record he never was a part of. So it gives him an opportunity to have a version of this record with his voice on it for the fans that really love his voice. So, you know, it was all the right reasons to do this. And it's a cool kind of comparison. You can go listen to the original and go, well, that's the 17-year-old Kenny. And now it's like, you know, this is the 48-year-old Kenny. And to hear how my playing has progressed and how it's evolved over the years and how the band and the sound of the band has evolved. So it's a pretty interesting contrast. But still, with the music that holds up, these songs still hold up today.
16: Man, I'm so proud of you. I say this like I'm that much older than you. We're not that far apart in age. And I've seen you. I was at the showcase in Atlanta when you were close to signing your deal, and like I said, I've known your dad, and it's just really cool to see this, and it makes me feel old to know that it's 30 years down the road. But how cool that you've been able to live the life that you have, man. It's cool to watch, and cool to have you on to catch up.
0: Yeah, man, I appreciate it. It's always good to talk to you.
16: Tell Shep I said hi.
0: Will do. Thank you.
16: All right, thanks, Kenny. Kenny Wayne Shepherd, the new 30th anniversary version of Ledbetter Heights, available now, including some limited edition autographed versions of it that you can get at KennyWayneShepherd.com. Rick and Brad Radio will be back in just a minute on The Cat.
17: 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I can't believe you're real.
18: Who are you talking to, Dan?
17: Oh, hey, Mark. I was just...
18: Is that a... Forever After diamond behind you?
19: What? No. Oh, would you look at that?
18: You were talking to the diamond.
19: No!
18: I know it's the greatest diamond in Oklahoma.
19: It would make any girl swoon.
18: I'll leave you two alone.
19: No, I'm just admiring your work.
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0: Mother from Danzig. Rock 100.5, The Cat, Rick and Brad, Friday morning. Still got some sweet deals left. If you get over to cat.com on the sweet deal page, Datto's Pizza, $50 in gift certificates for $25, and there's still some available. So get over and get yours before they are all gone. We're going to talk sports with Mark Rogers. We know the days. We just don't know which day it's going to be and who the opponent is going to be for the Thunder in round two, so we'll get into that. The NBA schedules were released yesterday, and they always do those fun videos. So we'll get into all of that with Mark coming up in a couple of minutes. I saw this story, which I mean, here's the thing. Yeah, I don't know that I need to give you any exposition on this. A Michigan woman was arrested and rushed to the hospital after she stole a bottle of wine and hid it in an unnamed body cavity. Okay. There are only a couple that they could be, and none of them, I think, is any better than the other one. It's not her belly button.
1: That was my guess.
0: Can't be her ear holes.
2: Armpit.
0: There are only so many body cavities that you would be able to hide a bottle of wine in, and probably not. How do you take that out? Because you got to somehow get around the neck of the bottle. Because if you just get the cork, try and get it by the cork and run a corkscrew up in there, there's a good chance you just pull the cork out and uncork the bottle and then it all pours out. Right? And you certainly hope it's not a bottle of champagne because that thing comes firing out at you like a shotgun shell. Hope that all worked out for you. I hope that bottle of wine was worth it. And also, how do you prep for that? Like, do you lube the bottle? Do you go in pre-lubed yourself? You know what I'm saying? Like, it's not as easy as just running it into the cavity.
1: These are all questions that need to be answered.
0: Well, none of them are answered in the article that talks about it. They won't even name the body cavity. Oh. So it needs to be a harder-hitting investigation so we can find out the answers to these questions that we do, in fact, need to know. So, pro tip, if you're going to steal a bottle of wine, don't put it in your, quote, body cavity. There you go. Use that in your day-to-day life. 914, we will talk sports with Mark coming up on the other side of the break on The Cat.
3: You're so handsome. I can't believe you're real.
4: Who are you talking to, Dan?
3: Oh, hey, Mark. I was just...
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0: Hey, off the top, we should give a plug for our guest later today on the Sports Animal, Mark. At 1 o'clock, we're going to be joined by, is she the president? What's her official title?
21: She's the CEO.
0: The CEO, and the organization's name?
21: Well, it's the, Mindy Totfest International UFO Bureau, headquartered right here in OKC.
0: And one of their board members, Jamel Holloway.
21: Jamel Holloway is on the board. Now, I have not had an alien encounter that I would certify as authentic, but I don't know that I wouldn't mind being on the board. I mean, I'm not on that many boards right now, so I am free to probably have a meeting or two.
0: I would not mind having a spot on the board, but if they put me on the board expecting me to fundraise, which is what they usually want you to do, then I don't have the wherewithal. I'm not as well connected as you are when it comes to that kind of stuff. So
21: thanks a lot. I don't know that I'm that well connected in terms of fundraising. So
0: one thing,
21: yeah, maybe, it just depends. We'll have to ask today. We'll find out.
0: One thing I do want to get to the bottom of is if Jamel Holloway has in fact been visited by aliens, and if that's why he is a board member for this thing. So I'm excited to talk to her. It's at 1 o'clock this afternoon on the Sports Animal. I'll be on with Mark. So
21: I do think that's important.
0: We know the days. We just don't know which day and which opponent for Oklahoma City in round two. We may find out tonight. We might not. We may get forced to a game seven tonight. A little weird that there was no game last night and both series are going to play tonight on Amazon. I think, if I remember right, you said yesterday on the Sports Animal that you think it'll be the Spurs. Do you think the Spurs wrap it up tonight in game five? Game six?
21: Yes, I think the Spurs will wrap it up tonight. Minnesota has fought hard and played tough in the playoffs. Impressive that they can beat Denver and they're on a 2-year run of making Western Conference Finals back to back. But I think that their run is just over. So yeah, I'd like the Spurs to close it out tonight, and I have no idea what happens in the East. I kind of tend to think that Detroit will bounce back after playing so poorly. I don't think very highly of Cleveland. But Cleveland's been much, much better at home than they have been on the road. And Detroit is capable of playing extremely bad basketball for long periods of time. So I think this is just a warm-up for the Knicks, too, in the next round.
0: Boy, that was an embarrassing collapse on the part of the Detroit Pistons the other night. On their home floor, no less. I mean, that was as bad as it gets. And the thing is, to your point about Cleveland, they still were in that game all the way through. I mean, they had to go to overtime, and Cleveland finally was able to pull it out a little bit. But that was not a good performance, really, by either one of those teams in that game.
21: No, not at all. And you know, Detroit, it's just shocking that they won 60 games in the regular season because it just doesn't look like a team that's, you know, that's pretty good. 60 wins, 22 losses. But here in the playoffs, they've been way, way below average.
0: All right, let's assume that your prediction is accurate, but whether it's six games or seven, and the Thunder wind up with the Spurs in the Western Conference Finals, which is very plausible. How do you predict that series plays out? I mean, the national narrative has been, oh, the Spurs have had the Thunder's number. They're finally the team that can break through. Do you think that's true? Do you think that's different in the postseason? Why is it different in the postseason? Give us your breakdown of that potential Western Conference final series.
21: Well, I'll just compare the Spurs to this year's version of the Spurs. They don't have a whole lot of playoff experience, but there's not been many teams in the history of the NBA that have made a leap like they made this year in the regular season. That
0: right.
21: still matters to a degree. I mean, they went from out of the even the play-in all the way to number two with an incredible regular season.
0: And had a chance at the number one seed.
21: They did. And I thought in game one of this series, they played like an inexperienced team. You know, Wimby was jumping all over the place. He had 12 blocks. He was 0 for 8 from 3. And so that seemed like the moment was just kind of big for them in this series. And they got beat. And they got beat by two, again, by Minnesota. So they still could have won that game. But they've made a really good adjustment after that in this series. And so I think that learning what, you know, your mistakes and learning how to play, they've got a pretty fast curve for that. So they also have Victor Wembanyama, who is
0: he's a freak.
21: I mean,
0: yeah.
21: he's in it, and I mean that in the best positive way, is that he's just that good. He's a transcendent player. So
0: okay,
21: think that the Spurs don't have playoff experience is a situation.
0: Let me turn that argument the other direction, though, and use the exact same argument that you just gave. The Thunder's playoff experience and championship caliber experience now. I know in the regular season they did struggle against this team, but I think they figured some things out. I do think that Dagnall is a better coach. It might not be a gulf between the two, but I do think he's a better coach. He has more experience in these situations, and as a team, the players on the Thunder more prepared to deal with the curveballs that are going to be thrown at them through the course of that series. So, I mean, and you have not said, by the way, that, oh, the Spurs have made this leap and they're going to win the Western Conference. But does the Thunder's experience in this situation give them a leg up against the Spurs, who do not have that same experience?
21: Well, I mean, I think that I would say, hey, the Spurs' ability to beat Oklahoma City on the glass, which they did in all the regular season matchups, that to me is more important than whether or not the Thunder have a few more games of playoff experience. So, you know, I mean, Oklahoma City has ways to combat. I think that the Spurs did shoot the ball well against Oklahoma City. They're not a great shooting team. So I'm not giving Oklahoma City that much of an edge in this. It's just not like the Thunder have been to the playoffs six or seven times. You know, I mean, it's that they are the championship team. I think they're the championship team because they've got better players. And so I think that's what's going to prevail in this series. I think Oklahoma City's going to win. I'll pick it in six. I think it'll go six.
0: Not Lakers in five.
21: It's not going to be a sweep to me. I mean, five might be the better pick because that would close it out here at home. But, I mean, either of these teams I think can win in the other building.
0: Wembanyama, your mama, no nama, Thunder and five. So, I mean, that's where we are. I tend to think that maybe it goes to a game six, that the Timberwolves rally on their home floor tonight. That's the difference between these two series to me, is that the Cavaliers are getting this game on their home floor. So there is, I do give them a little bit of a chance. I just don't know in that series which way it's going to go. And then I don't think it's even up for debate that the Knicks are that much better than either one of these teams. Yeah, Detroit can give you a run. But, boy, they were under the gun against Orlando. They were down 3-1 in that series. They've gone back and forth with Cleveland in this series, and the Knicks are just laying there waiting for them. They're the better team if they play the way that they should play, and it seems like they've sort of figured that out.
21: Yeah, I think the Knicks really have figured out how to play running the offense through Karl Anthony Towns. I think that's been a big help for them. It's helped everybody else on their roster get better, too, because they're not standing around watching Jalen Brunson dribble all the time. So. I like that a lot for the Knicks.
0: The NFL schedule release was yesterday. Did you catch the shot at Mike Vrabel that the Chargers put in their video?
21: No, but we will talk about those later today on the show. Who's got the best and the worst? I mean, I thought the Chiefs, man. I mean, I like Rob Riggle, but I thought that theirs was pretty weak.
0: I thought that
21: going back to Home Shopping Network, I'm giving that low marks.
0: I thought that the Raiders had the potential to be great, And I realize that I'm putting a lot of expectation on guys who are not actors to be actors. But the idea that it was going to be, that it was a Step Brothers spoof was brilliant. It just, the acting was so terrible that it didn't live up to what I expected it to be.
21: I have not watched all of them, so I will. There were some good cartoons. Simpsons stuff was pretty good.
0: So, I'll tell you the one that I like.
21: Those are fun to go through.
0: And it wasn't based on the quality of the execution of the concept. It was just the concept itself was Trevor Lawrence cutting his hair, I thought was a great idea. And that didn't take, require him to be a good actor either.
21: Right.
0: So, yeah, we'll get into that today on the Sports Animal as well. Anything else going on? Hey, one more thing on the Thunder, Spurs, Timberwolves, whichever one it is. You've already said you think the Thunder's the better team and you expect that they should win the Western Conference. What about the fatigue factor of having to play six games, potentially seven games, and coming in against the Thunder who've been resting?
21: I mean, it's a young team. I don't think that is that big of an aspect of it, you know. If it was LeBron, you know, if we're talking about a 40-year-old guy coming in here, I think that's a little bit different. So I think the Spurs, Harrison Barnes isn't that big key of a figure. He's an old guy, but the rest of the Spurs are all young like the Thunder.
0: Have we heard anything at all about J-Dub?
21: Yeah, Dub's going to play.
0: We know that for sure?
21: I'm telling you for sure.
0: Okay. All right.
21: I mean, I can't guarantee that he walks out there, but
0: all right. I'll take your word for it. Anything else we need to cover? We got some OU baseball this weekend. I know that.
21: Softball regionals today, Oklahoma and Oklahoma State. OSU plays Eastern Illinois. OU plays Binghamton. OU gets underway, I think, a little bit earlier than OSU, 1 o'clock and then 2:30. So those will be big deals, especially if something happens and one of the two teams loses early on. So.
0: Hey, one of the other things that I want to get into later on in the show when we got more time to stretch out the conversation, and we do have a lot on the table. I mean, we got a UFO guest, for crying out loud. And then Dick Girardi, the legendary horse racing guy, is going to come on and talk about the Preakness with us at noon as well. But I do want to talk about Mike Gundy, you know, his big complaint. Now, part of this was he didn't really want to engage with the NIL area and the modern version of college football. But he did say, I don't have the resources to be that competitive when it comes to NIL. And granted, OSU got what I think was possibly the best hire that they could have gotten for the reason that he brought the players with him. But the amount of money that Mestemaker is going to make reportedly as the quarterback of OSU, doesn't that kind of prove Mike Gundy's point? Like, if he had $7 million to spend on a quarterback, don't you think his teams could have been a lot better?
21: Oh, I mean, absolutely. I mean, I don't think that it's a little rich for Mike Gundy to say that, because I do think that, I mean, his transition from we're going to pay players to we haven't paid players wasn't very smooth. You know what I'm saying?
0: I agree with that.
21: He's very old school terminology. I mean, and Nick Saban, I think, is out of football because he didn't want to deal with it.
0: Right.
21: So, I mean, I'm not saying that his point is invalid with that, or that his feelings aren't justified, or that he, you know, was used to the way that things were done. I think OU started slow on the idea of we're going to pay players.
0: Agreed.
21: But they jumped in pretty quick and hired a general manager and all this kind of stuff. But I think if Mike would have been very, very ambitious, and hey, we need all this money and we're going to go find guys in the portal and we're going to go pay them, then I think that the OSU would have found the money for him at that point. I think that they do have money. And matter of fact, I was told that he didn't spend all the money that he had 1 year to go buy players.
0: Interesting.
21: So I think that I saw that article, and I think that that's a little bit of that's a false narrative. It's more complicated than that.
0: I still think it's worth a conversation, though, because of what is the false narrative of it. And I think that the recurrent theme through all of this is old school versus I'm going to get with the times. Like, the guys that have really struggled with it, Dabo Swinney, Nick Saban, to your point, although Nick just said, you know what, I don't want to do this. I'm going to leave. I've done everything I need to do. Yeah. I'm going to walk away on my own terms. But it's that old school mentality that has really held teams back. And I'm not, by the way, I'm not suggesting that I think it's perfect the way that it is. I do think players should be able to make enough money that they can live on it and have some kind of a life while they're playing, and especially considering the schools are making all the money that they are. But, and I'm not suggesting that you go out and be the Wild West, but I don't think that Kurt Cignetti has necessarily compromised his integrity. I think he's just been a hell of a good coach who's known how to pick players that he can get that will come in and do for his team what they wound up doing. And so it's that old school versus I'm going to be a little more on the cutting edge of it that's really made the difference in coaches that have succeeded or failed in this era.
21: Well, integrity is an interesting word because there was a different interpretation of what the rules were. I mean, there were rules during these times. I think if you ask Joe Castiglione, you know, he would tell you, well, there are a lot of other people that weren't following the rules. We're following the rules. But the rules were unenforceable. So there's a lot of depth to this conversation. Yeah. Kurt Cignetti basically pillaged his own program where he was at James Madison to bring all these guys to Indiana. They had five dudes from James Madison that made all conference. So, I mean, he was taking his own guys. But, yeah, I mean, the programs that are afraid to pay players and pay over – way over the going rate, like Miami, have benefited.
0: But again, you know? That's why I think the Oklahoma State hire was such a good hire, because you need to go out and find a guy that has spotted talent in the raw that they could bring into their program and develop, and then you hire that guy, and he's going to bring some of those guys with him. That's why I think Oklahoma State has the potential to make a huge step forward this year. So I agree with you on what Cignetti did.
21: I think it's a great hire, too.
0: I just don't know that it's – I don't think it's as ethically an issue as maybe some people say it is. Well, you're gonna poach your own program. Well, yeah, those were my guys.
21: Well, here's going to be the problem, I think, going forward. And here's the problem for Oklahoma State, and Oklahoma State is just a name. It could be any school. All right, congratulations. You spent a bunch of money. You this year, and Oklahoma State has struggled to win conference games. They go 8-4 this year, or 7-5. I mean, was that money worth it to the people that paid the players?
0: I mean, I don't think you know in year one.
21: Considered... Well, yeah, if it sustains and you start to sell out the building and all that kind of stuff. But if it's just this three, North Texas kids that are really good, Mestemaker leaves next year to go to the pros, then they fall back to 3-8 or 3-9. I mean, it's a big problem. It's just not sustainable to have the payroll of college athletics where the university is already paying $18 million to a football team, and then you're going to go pay $10 to $12 million more. What does it get you?
0: I'm not saying.
21: Does it get you 5,000 more season tickets? Does it sell that much more merch? I mean, is it sustainable over the long period of time? And every school has to ask themselves that.
0: Well,
21: every
0: school. And by the way, I'm not saying that you're wrong with any of the stuff that you're saying. I'm just saying that it's an interesting conversation to have. It's an existential conversation about college football. Oklahoma State did get the added benefit of Brendan Sorsby screwing himself this year as well. So that's going to give them a little more of a step forward in the Big 12, because Texas Tech shouldn't be as good as they could be with him as the quarterback.
21: Right.
0: All right, man. We'll continue it.
21: The college football playoff. I mean, that's a big financial windfall. Everybody's happy. You know what I'm saying? So. But if it goes the other way, then, how do you come out of the other side?
0: Yeah. Well, we'll get into it more later on today. I just think it's an interesting conversation. So I will talk to you. We'll be on together at 11 on the Sports Animal, and we got all that stuff that we were talking about. And then we'll talk to you back here on Monday.
21: All right. Look forward to it. Thanks, Brad.
0: Have a good weekend. 9:35, we'll do the Encore Rick and Brad Theater coming up on the Cat.
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0: Well, the weekend is here, and it is time to get outside. 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
13: 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Symptoms due to clogged drains will be relieved by a consultation with a Roto-Rooter professional. Any silverware that a child may have fed to the garbage disposal will be returned to the owner, but may have side effects such as damage to flatware. A lost ring down a sink drain may be retrievable, but you will be required to create your own story as to how it got there in the first place. 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
1: Hello and welcome again to Rick and Brad Theater. We open this morning as a woman ambles into the ice cream shop.
2: Hi, good afternoon. Can I help you? What would you like?
3: Yes, I'd like ice cream cane, please.
2: Mm-hmm. Okay, what flavor?
3: Chocolate.
2: Sorry, don't have any chocolate, just vanilla and strawberry.
3: Oh, okay. Well, I'll get a pint then of chocolate, please.
2: Ma'am, I told you, I don't have any chocolate. I have vanilla and I have strawberry. That's it.
3: Uh-oh. Well, can I just get a gallon of chocolate then?
2: Okay, listen. Here, could you do this with me? Let's do this together. Can you spell van as in vanilla?
3: Yes, V-A-N.
2: Oh, good, good. Now, could you spell straw, like in strawberry?
3: Nuh-huh. S-T-R-A-R, raw, straw,
2: mm-hmm,
3: right?
2: Mm-hmm. Okay, now, could you spell as in chocolate?
3: Hello, there ain't no in chocolate.
2: That's what I've been trying to tell you since you walked through the door. Hey!
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16: What are the chances you are listening to this while drinking a nice hot cup of coffee? If so, don't let me stop you. For years, we've been reporting on the health benefits of coffee, and that's not going to stop today. A new study, this one out of Harvard School of Public Health, found that coffee and tea could help lower your risk of developing dementia. People who enjoyed 1 to 3 caffeinated cups a day saw the biggest impact. In addition to the caffeine, coffee contains hundreds of bioactive compounds that can influence inflammation, glucose metabolism, vascular function, and oxidative stress. It's also possible coffee drinkers might be doing other things that keep them healthy. Eating a more balanced diet, getting plenty of exercise, sleep, not smoking, or drinking too much alcohol. And finally, staying socially active. I'm Dr. Sanjay Gupta, helping you live a better life.
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0: 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Brad, that's going to do it for us. If you get right now over to cat.com on the Sweet Deals page, you can still get a $50 gift certificate for Dado's Pizza for half price while they last. There's 40-something of them left right now if you get over and get that. Have a great weekend. Thanks to Kenny Wayne Shepherd for joining us. You could get the re-recording of Ledbetter Heights wherever you stream your music. You could buy autographed versions of it at KennyWayneShepherd.com. Always like to catch up with him. That'll do it. I'll be on with Mark at 11 on the Sports Animal. Mark will be back with us on Monday. Have a great weekend. We will see you Monday. Zoo is in next with your next word that can win you a trip to Five Finger Death Punch at 11 o'clock on the Cat.
1: You're so handsome. 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
17: What are the chances you are listening to this while drinking a nice hot cup of coffee? If so, don't let me stop you. For years, we've been reporting on the health benefits of coffee, and that's not going to stop today. A new study, this one out of Harvard School of Public Health, found that coffee and tea could help lower your risk of developing dementia. People who enjoyed 1 to 3 caffeinated cups a day saw the biggest impact. In addition to the caffeine, coffee contains hundreds of bioactive compounds that can influence inflammation, glucose metabolism, vascular function, and oxidative stress. It's also possible coffee drinkers might be doing other things that keep them healthy. Eating a more balanced diet, getting plenty of exercise, sleep, not smoking, or drinking too much alcohol. And finally, staying socially active. I'm Dr. Sanjay Gupta, helping you live a better life.
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100.5 Dadcat App, Soundgarden, Black Hole Sun on KATT. Happy Friday morning to you. I'm Greg Zubek. Midday Zoo Weekend almost in progress. Going to bring it in the right way. Lots of pure rock coming your way this morning. Got that national keyword for that five-finger death punch flyaway coming up in the 11 o'clock hour, so be around for that. Pure rock this morning from the Pumpkins. Got some Falling in Reverse, the late, great Ozzy, and 7 Mary 3 on KATT. Next chance you get to pick up your Cat official anniversary trading cards is 1 week from today at the Lucky Star Casino, Calumet Gary exit over there at I-40. You'll be able to get 1, 2, and 3 and limited edition Cindy Skull, Kelly Davis cards. So put that on your calendar to meet Jake out there. He's going to be doing his show from 2 to 6 this next Friday, not today, a week from today. And celebrate 50 years of pure rock and roll with Rock 100.5 Stone Temple Pilots. It's the Cat Friday morning rocking headed towards that party weekend.

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18: Across the country right now, at this very moment, there are probably arguments taking place about who's doing more of the housework, the homework, the shuttling of kids from this activity to that. It's true. By and large, women do more of this than men. But doesn't have to be that way. And if you and your spouse can level that playing field, it's going to make both of you and your kids happier. Psychologist Yelena Kecmanovich says this might be how you get there. As hard as it might be at first, try to think of your partner like a teammate, not an adversary. Learn how to do some of the chores your partner does to get a better understanding of how much effort something takes. And finally, take the time to acknowledge what the other person is doing. And every now and then, even express your appreciation. That'll go a long way. I'm Dr. Sanjay Gupta, helping you live a better life.
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11: Got a hit and miss chance of rain on and off through the whole weekend. About 93 for a high today to lows. Low is going to be in the 70s, lower 70s all weekend. 91 for a high on Saturday, about 90 for a high on Sunday. 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
1: Yeah. I wake up every morning with my head up in a daze. I'm not sure if I should say this, I'll say it anyway. Everybody tries to tell me.

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Every wall that I knock down is just a wall that I replace. I'm in a race against myself, I try to keep a steady pace. How the will I escape?

in Oklahoma City. Hi, this is Ozzy Osbourne, and you're listening to Rock 100, the cat meow, in Oklahoma City.

Rock 100.5, cat.com, late great Ozzy, Crazy Train, Friday morning rocking on Rock 100.5. Oh, about 30 minutes from now, got that national keyword for that five-finger death punch flyaway, so stay close to text that in just a little while here. Pure Rock this morning, got some Aerosmith, Incubus, Bad Wolves, the late great Mr. Jimi Hendrix, and Vintage Journey coming up. Looking for that 2026 Rock King Cat sticker. Look at be looking for them at the Mathis home near you. We'll have them listed at cat.com and on that free cat app, and we'll be announcing on the air when and where to go pick up your 2026 Rock King Cat sticker at Mathis home with Rock 100.5. 7 Mary 3 KATT right here in OK

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Rock 100.5, that cat ab journey from Frontier, Separate Ways on KATT. Let's see what we got coming up this morning. Bush. Got some sleazy. Gonna serve up some Chili Peppers, I Prevail, and Bowie and Queen coming up shortly on Rock 100.5. You've been waiting for that keyword, haven't you? You want that flyaway to see Five Finger Death Punch. We got that trip, and you got to enter your national keywords. Let's see, we got them in the morning at 8, and in in the morning at 11 right now. And Jake's got another one coming up at 2, and another one comes up at 6. But I have your 11 o'clock national keyword. It's for that trip, celebrating the 20th anniversary world tour there with Cody Jinks and Ava Under Fire. It's going to be Five Finger Death Punch. And if you win that trip, you're going to love it. You get your flights, you get your hotel accommodations, you get your tickets to the show, plus the Five Finger Death Punch Gold VIP merch package, which includes gear and early entry. Do this right now. 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Good luck to you from Rock 100.5. 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
2: Let's see, spotty chances of rain on and off through the whole weekend. About 93 for a high today, 70s for the lows, 71, 72 for a low tonight, 91 for a high on Saturday, about the same way on Sunday. Currently 78 at Rock, 100.5 sleazy, pure rock on the CAD.

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1: 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I prevail deep end on KATT. Friday morning rocking, headed towards the Friday. It's a party edition. But a cat's hot lunch. We're going to be cooking. Got some Alice in Chains. Going to slide some White Snake your way. 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It's going to be cooking. Just like I said. Oh, you know what else is going to be cooking? Big party in town tomorrow. 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Bowie, Queen, Under Pressure, Friday morning rocking, weekend on the way with the cat, baby.

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It's a party edition of the Cat's Hot Lunch Shoot to Thrill. 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We're going to be cooking up some God Smackaroo, Sleep Token, Guns N' Roses, Seether, and a little Foo for You coming up on the Hot Lunch. 8 days away. 8 days away, downtown Oklahoma City. 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
2: On and off, chances of rain throughout the weekend, about 93, 94 for a high today, 71 for a low tonight, 91 for a high on Saturday, about 90, 91 on Sunday. Currently 81 at Rock, 100.5 Friday. 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

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It's a party edition of the Cat's Hot Lunch Seether with Amy Lee on KATT Kansas on way. Got some Metallica after lunch, vintage Bush Dooney, some Drowning Pool and Van Halen coming up on Rock 100.5 Friday. It's a party edition of the Cat's Hot Lunch. 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

That's it, baby. Rock 100.5, that cat app. We are everywhere. Headed towards that potty weekend with Drowning Pool and Bodies. Still to come this afternoon, Evanescence. Got some Queens of the Stone Age, Alice in Chains, and Def Leppard coming up on Rock 100.5. Are you looking here, looking there, looking everywhere, but you can't find those 2026 Rock King Cat stickers. Oh, no. Oh, no. 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We'll have more out on the streets. Be looking at Mathis home locations. 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
2: You got pinches of chances of rain throughout the weekend, on and off. 93 for a high today, 71, 72 for a low tonight. About 91, 92 for a high on Saturday. 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

Rock100.5cat.com. Nice stuff there. Evanescence and Afterlife on KATT. It's almost here. That potty potty weekend, unless you started yours right after lunch. Beasties on the way. Late great Ozzy after two with Jake. He's got some Billy Idol. He's got some Black Crows. He's going to take you right into your potty weekend from 2 to 6 with lots of pure rock. He's also got that national keyword after two for your chance at the five-finger death punch flyaway to the city of your choice. Stay with Jake from 2 to 6. Have a great party weekend. Keep it on Rock 100.5 The Cat, and stay safe, please.

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They should tour with Adam Duritz. Call it the Counting Black Crows Tour. It's K-A-T-T. You're on Oklahoma's Rock Station. Must be two, because I'm on. Jake, unless I walked in early and just took over Zubek's time. Didn't see him in here, so I guess he's gone. Guess it's my time. And are we ready for the weekend? I would say yes. So glad we got a lot of cloud cover today. They said it was going to be in the mid-90s, but apparently it doesn't look like that's happening. Thanks to the clouds. Guess we'll check the forecast. Five Finger Death Punch, 2 p.m. keyword, 8, 11, 2, and 6. This week and next, we'll get you keyword entry chances. Text the word finger, F-I-N-G-E-R, to 95819. Simple five-digit number, 95819. The number stays the same every time. The words change each time as well. Finger to 95819. Could win a trip for two to see Five Finger Death Punch on tour this year, 20th anniversary world tour. Here in the U.S. side, you get to pick the city. Cody Jinks and Eva Under Fire support on that. You get tickets, airfare, and the Five Finger Death Punch gold VIP merch package, which has some stuff in it. Somebody else is paying for it, so you can go for free. We like that. See who it is or not, or read the rules or not. They're at cat.com, linked on the free Cat app. Your music plus Rivers Cuomo, Weezer, after some Idol, it's the Cat.

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3: Thanks to the cloud cover, it's 84 outside, a little windy too. May get a little warmer. Same for tomorrow, I guess, windy all weekend. And then a front comes in on Tuesday, bringing a chance of rain. Tuesday, Wednesday, Thursday. And highs in the 70s will cool down. 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

Du hast mich. Du hast mich.

for the music that they made and continue to make to this day, KATT. Jake had fun yesterday over at Liquid Vapor Lounge. Saw a lot of people came out and got those anniversary cat trading cards. So the next opportunity to grab some, since we'll be off this weekend, everybody's off. So next Friday in Calumet at Lucky Star, still have some of the Rock 100 All-Star, the first one, the Kelly Davis Cindy Skull card. And still have 1, 2, and 3. I guess I need to order card number 4, which is the Fred Durst card. Because it takes about a week and a half to come in, so I'll have it ready for June. And even a lot of people yesterday didn't have any of the first two, but got hooked up with all of them. So they're up to date on their cat anniversary trading cards next Friday. We look forward to seeing you. By the way, we post the dates, times, and locations for the trading card stops where you can meet us to get yours for free. So make sure you check cat.com or the free cat app to do it.

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Foo Fighters and your favorite toy here on The Cat. K-A-T-T, a little new rock for your Friday afternoon. Wishing it was the 22nd, because this time next week we'll be barreling into a holiday weekend. 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I guess day one of the holiday weekend. 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And Monday morning, we'll be texting the folks that entered Text Standard, so you still have time to get your one text in if you haven't. 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
2: Close to 90 tomorrow and today at 85, thanks to the clouds that have been around. Should be without the clouds in the 90s, so luckily we got lucky today, I guess. Windy out there. Will wind continue tomorrow? Yes, it will. A chance of rain starts Tuesday of next week and cooler temperatures. Geo and the Guns coming on. We're working some corn. Hendrix smack on the cat.

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The Cat.

Corn on the Cat, K-A-T-T. Read something the other day, Fieldy talking about him leaving Corn 5 years ago and why he did. He said it was because of COVID. Well, not necessarily COVID. It was COVID-related, yes, but it was more that he didn't get vaccinated, nor did he want to, and he did not want to go on tour at the time because he thought it was weird. Good for him. Dude has a constitution. I respect that. Has a right to do whatever the hell he wants, man. It's Jake coming up on 4. Pure Rock, New Rock. Yeah, wrap up this Friday afternoon and head into the weekend and continue the rock now with some Hendrix on the Cat.

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1: Reluctantly crouched at the starting line. 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

Cake, the band name. I know. I'm just glad they didn't call it Cupcake. Rock 100.5 The Cat, or an album called Cupcake, huh? The Distance. Looking at the clock a little after four. You're about ready to punch out and get the H out of there. I know. Me too. So this last hour of a Friday workday, we shall plug in some new Shinedown. Safe and Sound will be coming on. Also, the new Sublime track, featuring the son of the late lead singer of Sublime, Bradley Noel. We'll get that coming on here pretty quick. Also, start checking traffic. I guess it's that time. Kid Rock, now on The Cat.

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3: Warmer and windy over the weekend. That's tomorrow, Sunday, Monday, and Tuesday. Rain in the forecast, cooler temperatures. Time to get a first look at cat traffic.
4: Right now traffic.
5: 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Accidents currently reported: Kelly at Broadway Extension, Memorial at Portland, and Northwest 11th at Rockwell. Also be aware of slowdowns on I-44 westbound between 39th Expressway and I-40. That's your right now traffic. I'm Cameron Buchholz.
3: 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New Shinedown ready to go here in a second. Local H after some AC/DC. KATT, the cat.

I guess it's 2 weeks from today their new studio album comes out. That would be the 29th after the Memorial holiday, the end of that week. So I have maybe a couple of songs to add to your favorite Shinedown playlist, I suppose. That's the new one, Safe and Sound, album called 8. Jake, this is KATT, Oklahoma's rock station. Another look at traffic here in a second. If you're heading out the door early, if you missed out on our April sticker stops, our 2026 Rock King Cat sticker will become available to you soon. 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
8: What are the chances you are listening to this while drinking a nice hot cup of coffee? If so, don't let me stop you. For years, we've been reporting on the health benefits of coffee, and that's not going to stop today. A new study, this one out of Harvard School of Public Health, found that coffee and tea could help lower your risk of developing dementia. People who enjoyed 1 to 3 caffeinated cups a day saw the biggest impact. In addition to the caffeine, coffee contains hundreds of bioactive compounds that can influence inflammation, glucose metabolism, vascular function, and oxidative stress. It's also possible coffee drinkers might be doing other things that keep them healthy. Eating a more balanced diet, getting plenty of exercise, sleep, not smoking, or drinking too much alcohol. And finally, staying socially active. I'm Dr. Sanjay Gupta, helping you live a better life.
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15: 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Accidents currently reported: Kelly at Broadway Extension, Memorial at Portland, and Northwest

0: 11th at Rockwell. Also be aware of slowdowns on I-44 westbound between 39th Expressway and I-40. That's your Right Now Traffic. I'm Cameron Buchholz.
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in the Cat Afternoon Traffic Jam, man. You're on Oklahoma's Rock Station. It's the weekend. Rage for the Road. We got Road Rage and Rage for the Road at the same time. The Cat.

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1: Hi, I'm Rivers Cuomo from Weezer, and this is our song, Go Away. 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
1: I don't think we're modeling this song on a specific male-female duet, although there are lots of great songs in that tradition. Yeah, I think we just had real chemistry in the room, and like hearing, I would sing a verse and then I'd hear her voice singing back to me, and it was just like primal, archetypal.

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14: Another warm day tomorrow, and windy too, continues through Sunday, Monday, and then cooler temperatures as the front comes in, brings rain Tuesday, Wednesday, Thursday of next week. Gotta love that. Let's get another look at traffic going.
15: Right now traffic.
16: 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The annual Sauce It and Toss It free cornhole tournament kicks off at the Buffalo Wild Wings brand new Mustang location on May 30th. Registration begins at 11 a.m. and the doubles tournament starts at noon. Accidents currently reported: I-44 eastbound at 39th Expressway, Kelly at Broadway Extension, Western at Memorial, Northwest 122nd at MacArthur, and Northwest 39th at Portland. Also be aware of slowdowns on I-35 southbound at I-240. That's your right now traffic. I'm Cameron Buchholz.
14: 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Ozzy coming on, some Blink, Creed, and Chains now, the Cat.

Ozzy, Oklahoma's rock station. Cam's ready to go after 6. Your Friday night rocks. Of course, Five Finger Death Punch trip coming up. And he'll have your next keyword, the last one for this week, but we'll repeat next week, 8, 11, 2, and 6. It's week 2. This is week 1, so we're concluding week 1 after 6 and Cam. He'll tell you the word to text in, be in the running for a trip. You pick the city to see Five Finger Death Punch this year. Cool? Traffic jam continues. Stuck in the car. Here we go. More Petty on the Cat.

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7: 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Accidents currently reported: I-44 eastbound at 39th Expressway, Kelly at Broadway Extension, Western at Memorial, Northwest 122nd at MacArthur, and Northwest 39th at Portland. Also be aware of slowdowns on I-35 southbound at I-240. That's your Right Now Traffic. I'm Cameron Buchholz.
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That is Aerosmith's Sweet Emotion, and we lost the producer of that track this week, Jack Douglas. He produced a bunch of the early Aerosmith records, also some Bowie stuff, and really a whole lot in that era of the late 70s. I don't remember exactly how he died, but he was like in his late 80s, so something relatively natural, I'm assuming. But rest in peace to Jack Douglas, music producer, legend, Rock 100.5 KATT. I am Cameron Buchholz. And it's just after 6 o'clock. That means it's time for another Five Finger Death Punch flyaway keyword. Five Finger Death Punch going out on their 20th anniversary tour, and we want to send you to see them at the tour stop of your choice. Flights, hotel, tickets, plus the Five Finger Death Punch Gold VIP package. Text the national keyword REMEMBER to 95819. That's REMEMBER to 95819 to get entered. And this contest continues through next week, so keep listening for more keywords and more chances to win.

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14: Currently 88 degrees and windy tonight. Overnight low of 72 tomorrow. Windy high of 89. Also 89 on Sunday and also 89 on Monday.
15: Right now traffic.
14: 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Registration begins at 11 a.m. and the doubles tournament starts at noon. Accidents currently reported: I-44 eastbound at 39th Expressway, Kelly at Broadway Extension, Western at Memorial, Northwest 122nd at MacArthur, and Northwest 39th at Portland. Also be aware of slow

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17: 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You know, that was my job. Sharon and Oz asked me to do that instead of, in lieu of using samples or tapes or fake anything, which, much to their credit, you know, Oz and I sang great together, and he wanted somebody to harmonize with to do all those parts that he does on the records, which I did.

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6: 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Accidents currently reported: I-44 eastbound at 39th Expressway, Kelly at Broadway Extension, Western at Memorial, Northwest 122nd at MacArthur, and Northwest 39th at Portland. Also be aware of slowdowns on I-35 southbound at I-240. That's your Right Now traffic. I'm Cameron Buchholz.
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